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1: Partly cloudy skies this evening. Temperatures down around 74. Slight chance of a shower or thunderstorm passing through certain spots before midnight. Mostly sunny tomorrow, a high near 90, and Monday more of the same sunshine and a high near 88.
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0: chance of a shower or thunderstorm passing through certain spots before midnight. Mostly sunny tomorrow, a high near 90, and Monday more of the same, sunshine and a high near 88.
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4: Partly cloudy skies this evening, temperatures down around 74. Slight chance of a shower or thunderstorm passing through certain spots before midnight. Mostly sunny tomorrow, a high near 90, and Monday more of the same sunshine and a high near 88.
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3: Partly cloudy skies during the overnight, temperatures down around 74. Later on today, mostly sunny, a nice Sunday, a high near 90. And for Monday, sunshine to get back to work, a high near 88.
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5: Partly cloudy skies during the overnight, temperatures down around 74. Later on today, mostly sunny, a nice Sunday, a high near 90. And for Monday, sunshine to get back to work, a high near 88.
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4: Partly cloudy skies during the overnight, temperatures down around 74. Later on today, mostly sunny, a nice Sunday, a high near 90. And for Monday, sunshine to get back to work, a high near 88.
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1: Partly cloudy skies during the overnight, temperatures down around 74. Later on today, mostly sunny, a nice Sunday, a high near 90. And for Monday, sunshine to get back to work, a high near 88.
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2: Partly cloudy skies during the overnight, temperatures down around 74. Later on today, mostly sunny, a nice Sunday, a high near 90. And for Monday, sunshine to get back to work, a high near 88.
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1: Last year, U.S. publishers sold 825 million print books, according to data tracker NPD BookScan. That's an all-time sales record for the industry. Before this, book sales had been on the decline over the last decade. In an era with so many streaming services, social media apps, and other distractions, picking up a story and reading for hours often fell to the wayside. But in 2020, with the onset of the pandemic, more people turned to books to pass the time and get off their screens. Fast forward to 2 years later, and reading has still managed to stay in the limelight. Why? In part, it's thanks to a TikTok community known as BookTok, spelled BookTok, T-O-K.
2: I first downloaded TikTok in 2019 because I worked at a library with kids and I wanted to understand the jokes they were making. So I downloaded TikTok and I started creating content around December of 2019.
1: That's Kate Jacobs, owner of the TikTok account Kate's Books, which has amassed almost 300,000 followers in just a couple of years. These book-focused accounts are a big reason why interest in reading has soared, especially amongst Gen Zers. In comparison to other age groups, Gen Z, who includes people between the ages of 9 and 24, saw the highest increase in reading during the pandemic. This is clear when looking at trending books, too. The books on the New York Times bestseller lists are almost all young adult fiction. Jacob says this is because BookTok has reminded younger audiences that reading can actually be fun.
2: In addition to just getting videos recommending books in front of people who may not be seeking out that content, it also is making it more of a community thing where you can engage with other readers a lot easier. You can make jokes about what you're reading. There's really sides of BookTok for everyone. So whatever types of content you like to watch, whether it's more serious analytical content or more lighthearted fun content, there's a side of that on BookTok. And so I think that really helps younger people kind of get into it because there's an area for everyone.
1: TikTok's algorithm is also a huge reason why more young people have joined BookTok. Many teens who never previously liked reading saw a BookTok video on their For You page and instantly got hooked. This page is on the home screen of the app and is filled with new content that's easy to explore.
2: Because of the way the For You page and the TikTok algorithm works, I can post a video and it can be seen by almost anybody, including people who may not already be readers. Whereas with Instagram and YouTube, it's a little bit more catered towards people who are already in the community or already invested, who are looking that kind of stuff up. Same with a blog, you have to really already be interested in that area. Whereas TikTok, I have had my videos go to people who have absolutely no interest in reading, but they will see one of my TikToks and that may pique their interest and get them a little bit more into the book community.
1: And there's a side of BookTok for everyone's interests. Whether you're into critical reviews of novels or enjoy watching reactions of people reading an epic plot twist for the first time, BookTok has it. Plus, on top of the title recommendations, BookTok creates an outlet where readers can discuss what they've read with others and gain new perspectives. This online model has been so successful that even bookstores are trying to get in on the hype. For one, Barnes & Noble has a BookTok section at the front of most of their brick-and-mortar locations. This display often features works by Colleen Hoover, Taylor Jenkins Reid, and other popular authors seen on BookTok. In fact, the chain has seen a big increase in sales over the past 2 years, with their biggest sellers being What's Hot on BookTok.
2: There are some books that have been out for like 10 or so years, like The Song of Achilles, that went viral. I know at Moon Girl Reads _ Celine, she did a video about that book that went viral, and it went all of a sudden back onto the New York Times bestseller list.
1: In fact, according to Shannon DeVito, Barnes & Noble director of books, The Song of Achilles only sold a few hundred copies before BookTok. Now, tens of thousands of copies are sold every few weeks through the retailer. And The Song of Achilles is not the only book to experience this renewed attention. Novels published years ago are now being printed for a second or third time due to a resurgence.

0: emergence and popularity.
1: It's also helping independent authors because you have a lot of self-published and indie authors who will try to promote their books online or who someone will find their book online and it'll go viral. So you can look at the case of like Ice Planet Barbarians, which was this sci-fi romance series that went viral, I believe, last summer. And all of a sudden, it started doing really well again. Sales really increased for it to the point where the publisher reached out to the author to traditionally publish those books because they want to join in on the hype. So it's definitely making waves in the industry.
0: Book Talk has also given a voice to many stories that have traditionally been ignored. Many book talkers, like Jacobs, have used their platforms to highlight these lesser-known works. Just last year, some of these diverse creators founded a nonprofit called Book Talk, spelled T-A-L-K. The organization connects readers from all over the world with virtual conventions and book clubs that are held on the nonprofit's website.
2: I was on Book Talk. I think, you know, everybody downloaded TikTok at some point or another. And I, of course, got shoehorned into my interest, which was books. And I remember watching these videos and thinking, I could do that. I have something to say because they're not representing me. The majority of the TikToks that I was watching at the time were people who were from white and straight backgrounds. And I was like, well, where are the books that talk about me, that talk about my experience as a queer person? So my point of joining was to talk about those books and to open up those experiences to other people. And I think that can be said for most people on our team, because 100% of our team here at Book Talk is part of a marginalized community. And our entire point of joining Book Talk or Bookstagram to start is to share those stories and let people know that we're here.
0: That's Claire Wallace, Vice President of Communications at the nonprofit Book Talk. After witnessing the power of Book Talk on TikTok, she knew there was an opportunity to harness this same model to bring light to different kinds of stories.
2: Even just in 2021, we've seen that readers bought like 825 million print books, which is up since the first time and since 2004. We've seen that like young adult novels, I believe, their sales are up by 70%. And the majority of these people who are driving these sales are people from these marginalized backgrounds who are getting second reprintings of books that are queer, that are not white. And so I think having these stories here on Book Talk is opening so many different avenues and doors for people who have never experienced or read these before, and truly like spreading an entirely new experience for people who may have never thought anything outside of their own identity.
0: As Book Talk on TikTok continues to become more and more popular, Wallace's bookshelf only continues to expand. Some of her favorite books that she's discovered through Book Talk are Gideon the Ninth by Tamsin Murr, Legend Born by Tracy Dion, and Six of Crows by Lee Bardugo. Without Book Talk, she never would have been introduced to these magical stories. And as a lifelong book lover, Wallace says she's thankful to the community for making reading a popular pastime again.
2: I think for so many years, you know, if you were a reader, you were kind of nerdy. But now it's like, no, reading is cool. Reading is fun to do. It opens new perspectives. It's a new avenue of learning. And it's also a way to escape from the humdrum of everyday life. And as part of that Book Talk, the event, we are trying to positively impact readers and actually make a difference in the publishing industry to show people in the publishing industry, hey, we're here. We want our stories told. And it pays, actionably pays, to have these stories out there because people will buy them. People are interested.
0: To find out more about Book Talk on TikTok, the nonprofit Book Talk, Kate Jacobs, Claire Wallace, and all of our featured guests, visit viewpointsradio.org. For more behind the scenes, check out Viewpoints Radio on Twitter and Facebook. This segment was written and produced by Grace Galante. Our executive producer is Amira Zaveri. I'm Gary Price.
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3: We all know teenagers are especially influenced by peer pressure. They want to be liked and accepted by their friends and classmates, and so they might go along with, say, a dare or a certain ugly fashion trend. Remember the era of checker-patterned everything or extremely low-rise bell-bottoms? While it's easy to point a finger at teens, all of us conform every now and then. Sometimes these pressures are good and result in positive actions. For example, when we see our friends and neighbors giving to charity, we feel more inclined to give as well. But this phenomenon, known as conformity bias, can also have a negative impact on our ability to think for ourselves. To fit in, we'll go along with the group consensus, even if we might not agree entirely. This commonly happens in the workplace.
4: The pleasure centers of our brains light up when we are able to please a boss. And so if the boss is pushing an idea, even if it seems immoral to us, it's hard to stand up to it. If everybody's sitting around the table, all of our coworkers seem to think it's a good idea, again, it's hard for us to stand up to it. And we may go along with a decision that we think is a terrible decision.
3: That's Robert Prentice, a professor of business ethics and business law at the McComb School of Business at the University of Texas at Austin. He's also the faculty director of the Ethics Unwrapped video project, which is part of the McComb School's Center for Leadership and Ethics.
4: We think that the moral positions that we take are, the product of our big human brains, that the things that we believe because we've put our minds to it. But in general, most of the things that we believe because the people around us believe the same things. I grew up on a farm in western Kansas, surrounded by very conservative people. My political views were shaped in a way that, if I'd been born in San Francisco, would have been completely different. And so I try to tell my students, whether you're thinking about morality or religion or politics, remember that what you believe naturally just seems right to you because it's what you're used to. It's right because it seems right. But if you've been born someplace else, you might believe something completely differently. And so I always try to urge my students to be open-minded, to realize they might not be right about everything and they should take other people's points of view into account.
3: Prentice says that even the smartest people are susceptible to conformity bias. He points to one example at KPMG, a multinational accounting and consulting firm.
4: I always think of KPMG around the turn of the century was wanting to get into the business of selling bogus tax shelters. Some of their competitors were making huge amounts of money selling these bogus tax shelters, and KPMG wanted to get into it. And so they raided a competitor, hired away a guy who was good at creating these bogus tax shelters, and he went to work. They ran some of his ideas past quality control up in Chicago. And one of the folks in Chicago sent an email saying, "What are you

0: guy's thinking. If the IRS looks at these transactions, they're never going to approve them. We are going to get fined. And the email he got back was, you're either on the team or you're off the team. Well, everybody wants to be on the team. It's hard to stand up to people who are your coworkers. And so ultimately 17 accountants and lawyers at KPMG were indicted for tax fraud. And so I tell my students stories like that to try to tell them that, hey, you can go along with everybody else and go to jail, but it might be better to stand up for what you know is right.
1: And sometimes this can end in being demoted or fired. Either way, most people who speak up are glad they did.
0: It wasn't that their bosses or their coworkers were trying to be crooks. They just weren't looking at things the right way. And when this person explained, this is why this would be wrong, would you want to see this on the front page of the New York Times? They got their way. Everybody said, oh, yeah, have a terrible idea. Let's do something else.
1: Prentice says a close cousin to conformity bias is a concept known as collective illusions.
0: In a group, you can get to thinking that, oh, everybody seems to believe this. And that can cause you either to pretend that you believe it yourself, even if you don't, because again, you want to be part of the group, or your brain might even fool you into thinking that you believe it, even though there's no evidence for it.
1: One expert on collective illusions is Todd Rose, the co-founder and president of the think tank Populous. He's also the author of Collective Illusions, Conformity, Complicity, and the Science of Why We Make Bad Decisions. Rose says collective illusions infect every corner of our lives. This can include our political beliefs, the kinds of jobs we want, or what we come to expect from educational or criminal justice institutions. These opinions take hold because our brains are hardwired to think that the loudest voices, repeated the most often, are expressing the true majority opinion. Rose highlights how social media has taken this to a new level, allowing people with large followings to wield a lot of power.
2: On Twitter alone, 80% of all content is created by 10% of the users. And that 10% tends to be very vocal and actually not representative of the rest of the country. And so you can see the problem here, right? So if only 10% of people hold an opinion, but you think it's 80%, if you don't want to go against the group, then you'll just say nothing. You'll just go along to get along. But if enough of us do that, then the only voice anyone's hearing from is the fringe, and the result's a collective illusion.
1: Rose points out that two-thirds of American adults admit to leaning into what he calls self-silencing because they're afraid to offend their online followers, friends, or work colleagues. He says this silence is dangerous because it leads to false narratives and one-sided opinions.
2: They call it moral courage for a reason because it does take courage. It is scary, especially when there's a lot on the line. But what I would say to listeners is, if you accept the idea of a collective illusion, and it is a whatever you're thinking right now, there's a very good chance that your group actually agrees with you, that you're just wrong about what you think your group thinks. And if you knew that to be true, you wouldn't stay silent, right? You would gladly give your opinion. But if you also realize that speaking up isn't just about personal integrity, it might be the most important thing you could do for the integrity of the group that you care about. So for some of us, we can find that courage that way. And then for others who just care a lot about being with the group, that's okay, right? Then what we have to do is make the norm for the group be honest about what you think.
1: The addition of diverse perspectives and shared thoughts ultimately leads to a better, more well-rounded opinion or action. So the next time you're in a business meeting or out to dinner with friends, maybe you'll go against the grain and find that others in the group were thinking the exact same thing. Todd Rose's book, Collective Illusions, Conformity, Complicity, and the Science of Why We Make Bad Decisions, is available in bookstores and online now. 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Our executive producer is Amira Zaveri. 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
7: I'm Ebony McMorris. When is the last time you got a fresh set of nails? About a quarter of American women report getting a manicure, pedicure, or both regularly. For some, these treatments aren't as regular, but are more of a special treat from time to time. One type of nail treatment that's been a go-to for many years is the gel manicure and pedicure. It looks and applies just like regular polish, but lasts much longer, and you don't have to wait for your nails to air dry because it cures in minutes with the UV light. Now, a recent study published in the journal Nature Communications is showing that these UV nail lamps, which emit radiation, could lead to skin cancer. Researchers placed mouse and human cells under these lamps for 20 minutes, and around 30% of the cells died. It's important to note that cells in a lab environment can behave slightly different from cells on a living person's hand. For now, experts say more human testing is needed to confirm a definite link. In the meantime, if you do prefer gel polish and get your nails done regularly, experts recommend buying fingerless UV protective gloves to wear while under the lamp. One warning, don't opt for sunscreen instead. These lotions and sprays only protect against UV exposure from the sun and not artificial UV rays. Here's to happy nails and healthy skin. That's Viewpoints Explained for this week. More in a moment.
8: Welcome to Culture Crash, where we examine what's new and old in entertainment. There's this meme online where people show mundane but powerful moments of human life. A family playing in the park, someone hugging their dog after a long time away, or maybe two best friends going for a walk, with the text, "I almost forgot this was the whole point." It's so easy to get caught up in work and the everyday tasks of maintaining a household or navigating personal issues that we can forget to take a second to appreciate the moments of connection and happiness we experience along the way. I was thinking about that meme recently at a Noah Kahan concert at Wrigley Field in Chicago. In the modern world, it's so easy for us to think of art and culture as digital commodities. Where does a new song rank on the Spotify charts? What new TV shows are now streaming on Netflix? But art and culture are fundamentally experiential things. Historians say people have been paying to attend concerts since at least the 17th century, and ancient Greeks were gathering to see live theater way back in the 6th century BC. There is something primal and exciting about watching people play music or deliver lines. It's real and raw and happening right in front of our eyes. At Wrigley Field in mid-July, Noah Kahan and his band were firing on all cylinders, pouring themselves into deep cuts like Haircut and Willing and Able, and rocking their way through hits like Stick Season and Doors for 40,000 audience members gathered on a hot and muggy 90-something degree night. It was easy to get swept up in spending time with friends and family outdoors at a concert, feeling the bass and singing the melodies. It's a simple thing attending a summer concert, and it's easy to almost forget that it's the whole point. I'm Evan Rook.
0: Kylie, what's wrong?
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3: For many of us, medicine refers to the pills we take to keep sickness at bay. But Dr. Geeta Maker-Clark argues that this modern definition has erased an entire world of healing from our lives. Her new book, Medicine for All People, Science and Ancient Wisdom for Revolutionary Healing, encourages looking into the past to guide the future of health.
4: That concept of nourishing what is forgotten has guided my medical career, and the previous phrase before it that was given to me by a wise mentor was that my job was not to fix what was broken, but to nourish what was forgotten. And I think that, you know, when we focus on the things that are broken and trying to fix them, we actually realize that that is an impossibility. What a medicine should be and needs to be is something that is accessible, that is around us, that is feels natural and healing and softening to embrace, and that works well and makes us feel better ultimately by using it, by taking it, by enjoying it.
3: Maker-Clark is the Director of Integrative Nutrition and Advocacy at Endeavor Health and the co-director of the Culinary Medicine Program at the University of Chicago Pritzker School of Medicine. Her book opens up the definition of medicine to include all practices that are healing. She reintroduces the idea that health, yes, involves pharmaceuticals, but also community and dance and nature.
4: Eating healthful, fresh food, being in service to each other, caring for those people in need, being in play, you know, and not always in deep seriousness about life and jobs and living. All of these medicines are and were a part of our ancestral lives, but also part of our lives meant for many of us as children. And then we get sort of socialized out of them. So that's my hope with the book, is that we can start to shift the paradigm away from this idea that medicine is something very narrow, but it's rather something that reminds us of who we are.
3: How have we gotten so far from practices that are ingrained in so many cultures? The traditional teachings that were once common knowledge have been pushed to the edges of what's considered modern science. Maker-Clark says there are a few root causes, including the emphasis placed on hyper-individuality and capitalism within our society.
4: So there's a shift that came from these broader economic policies, economic focuses like the capitalist movement, that actually drew us away from collective care and really focused on the individual. And I think that's at like the root cause. Like, I'm a root cause doctor, and that's what I'm interested in. And so then when I really think about why we're at this place, I think it really

0: started with that, and then also the industrialization of medicine and food systems, which really drew us away from land and growing and soil health and the traditions that came from that, as well as the pharmaceutical industry having more and more influence on medical care, such that medical education also became very focused on pharmaceuticals.
1: Her book explores all different kinds of traditional practices that are organized into three categories labeled as remembrances.
0: Remembrances, meaning we are going to remember these medicines that have brought us here, remember that these are medicines that we have used and still use. And in Remembrance One, I called this Medicines of the Earth. And this aspect covers nature, food, and plants.
1: The second remembrance focuses on the medicines of connection.
0: So this is where we bring in community and seva, which is the Sanskrit word for service and trust. And then Remembrance Three are the medicines of the spirit. And these I covered as dance, gratitude, and play. And then finally, I brought it all together into the medicines of love and justice, because as we sort of bring all of these concepts and ideas together, at their core, the concept that we must all be healthy, otherwise none of us is healthy, is really vital, I think, to an understanding of how we can be a healthier society.
1: Maker Clark argues that healthy communities produce much better long-term outcomes than just focusing on individualism. In fact, she says our current model works against our physical, mental, and spiritual health.
0: We are herd animals. We are meant to be in packs. We are meant to be reliant upon each other. And we've always required that for our survival, in fact. So our brains and our very physiology require us to feel a sense of safety and belonging when we are together and working together. And we actually do heal best when we are in relationship, not in isolation.
1: The benefits of community don't just come from what it can offer, but what you can pour back into it. Many of the practices Maker Clark writes about may be already ingrained in your life, but just because you're going through these motions doesn't mean you're getting the most out of them.
0: I think the presence and awareness of the real import of these medicines is what will make the difference, and why I wrote the book as such a science-based and evidence-based book as well. Because I want to really remind us that these ancestral medicines really work when we open ourselves to them and let them work. And for that to happen, we need to be present. We need to be present to the experiences of being in community and sharing, of offering our services to those who need us, of letting go of being so serious all the time and finding moments to be playful with our families and with our friends and even with just our own selves.
1: Mindfulness in and of itself can act as a medicine, as well as making other practices more effective. Maker Clark wants us to realize that medicine is all around us and readily available. We don't have to wait to see a doctor in order to start healing. In fact, nature has its own pharmacy that you can access simply by walking through a forest.
0: A lot of it is that smell that we smell when we enter the forest, that wonderful fresh air, earthy, leafy petrichor, as it's called, that smell that's filled with these volatile organic compounds are the basis of the forest's immune system.
1: These chemical compounds facilitate communication between trees and protects them from insects and harmful bacteria. However, it's only recently been discovered just how powerful they can be for humans.
0: It was found that they contain these incredible constituents called phytoncides. And phytoncides are more than just chemical defenses. They actually, when inhaled, go into the body and increase our natural killer cell counts. And those natural killer cells are one of the frontline cell lines of our immune system.
1: Since these practices are outside the normal experience many of us have with healthcare, Maker Clark says some patients are uncomfortable branching out.
0: I think there is a commodification of health and healthcare such that if you go to a doctor, you may have an expectation of getting

0: a certain number of labs or medications or tests that are being ordered to create a feeling that there's action being taken that is going to lead to a better health outcome. And sometimes that is certainly true. And I often do, you know, prescribe medicines and order tests if that's going to help my decision making.
1: But sometimes the pushback comes from patients wanting a simple, quick fix to their issue. However, Maker Clark says that getting to the root of a problem often requires more than a drug prescription.
0: Saying, hey, I think you need to be sleeping more and eating better and, you know, maybe taking a little bit time off from your job. These are not always welcome prescriptions for patients. You know, they would much rather, many people would much rather that I gave them something that worked quicker and did not require so much change.
1: And while change can be a hard, slow process, Maker Clark is right there in step with her patients to support the journey.
0: I partner with them. I don't just say, hey, do all these things and I'll talk to you in 3 or 4 months. I'm like, these are the steps in which we can slowly take, you know, smaller steps to get to this higher outcome that we're looking for and make them easy enough to succeed with that a patient can actually start to feel better and then have more energy to work towards the other goals that they have. And, you know, see me, touch base with me so that we can stay partnered on the path. So, and even then, you know, there are definitely people who are just like, okay, I feel a little bit better, but not better enough. Like, is there anything else you've got, you know? And for me, it's a balance. Like, I'm in service to my patients. So if they're really wanting something that will give them a quicker result, even if it doesn't go to the root cause, we might do that and not instead of, but and create a plan for long-term root cause whole health.
1: Because a provider-patient relationship should be a collaboration to achieve the healthiest outcome. And not every alternative practice may be right for someone. Maker Clark's book explores so many different options so that readers can take what they need and be able to adjust as they go.
0: My hope is that the title, Medicine for All People, will be a call and reminder that none of these medicines are aligned to any specific ethnicity, culture, race, religion, or otherwise, that these are the medicines that have united us as humans since the beginning of time. That the whole point is that you create a pouch that is individual to you, that you pick the medicines that resonate, that feel right to you, that feel interesting and attractive to you, and start there. And the great thing about these medicines, there are no negative side effects, so you can't go wrong.
1: Medicine for All People is available for pre-order now. You can find more information about Dr. Geeta Maker Clark and all of our guests on our website, radiohealthjournal.org. Our executive producer is Amira Zaveri. I'm Kristen Farah.
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2: The idea of college sparks different thoughts for all of us. You might think of the Greek life on campus or the 8 a.m. class you never wanted to get out of bed for. With thousands of higher education institutions set up across the country, many of us drive past these schools all the time. But Darren Lapomi says many people don't realize that these schools offer so much more than classrooms and cafeterias.
6: So when a student goes to a university,

0: They spend a lot of time on the first two floors where all the classrooms are, maybe not appreciating that the upper floors are all labs. And what happens in the labs? Well, the federal government spends about last year 0.8% of its total budget on university and university-like research. And the public funding of research since World War II, by some estimates, say that it's responsible for 50% of all growth. So you wouldn't have medicines, you wouldn't have advanced drilling techniques, you wouldn't have environmental remediation, you wouldn't have AI and the internet without public funding of basic science.
1: Lipomi is a professor and chair of the Department of Chemical and Sustainability Engineering at the University of Rochester. He details the inner workings of university research in his new book, Science Nonfiction: Behind the Scenes in University Research. Lipomi hopes it helps everyday people become part of this dialogue, since the products of university research affect us all. And a major part of this conversation is funding. While there are a few different sources, MIT President Sally Kornbluth says the federal government is the largest funder of university research.
2: It's far and away our largest source of funding, particularly for the kind of discovery research or fundamental curiosity-driven understanding based research that is done at universities. We do have generous philanthropists, we do have foundation funding and industry funding, but they can't touch in magnitude the dollars from the federal government.
1: Meaning any cuts in federal funding are difficult to replace. And even with the government providing up to 60% of all academic research and development funding, grants aren't as easy to get as you may think.
0: When I apply for funding, I usually set aside several hours of the weekend for a month, and I write a proposal. And that proposal that is submitted to the Department of Energy, National Science Foundation, National Institutes of Health, then undergoes a review process. And that review process can take 6 to 9 months, sometimes longer.
1: During that time, a panel of experts read through the proposals and give each one a final rating.
0: And in the end, maybe 10 to 15 or fewer percent of the proposals submitted to that panel actually get funded. I have submitted maybe 100 proposals in my 14 years as a professor, and maybe 15 of them have been funded, maybe 15 to 20. So maybe I'm slightly above average, but not significantly above average.
1: Research grants support much more than people often realize. A portion of the money is allocated to the indirect costs of research, meaning the university's operating costs of maintenance, utilities, and administrative support staff. And not only do grants cover direct costs like the lab equipment, supplies, publishing fees, and necessary travel, but they also serve as the salaries for people working on the project.
0: University research is done not by the professor, but by the trainees in the lab. So the professor may read the literature and go to conferences and participate in the research activity that way, and also seed ideas, you know, SEED ideas, give ideas to members of the lab. But the vast majority of the time in chemistry, biology, engineering, they're not in the lab doing the experiments themselves. That work is done by mostly graduate students, so PhD and to a lesser extent master's researchers,
1: as well as postdoctoral scholars, which are like the medical residents of academia. As Lipomi details in his book from his own personal experience, it's grueling work. The hours are long and the expectations can be set higher than what's possible to achieve. That's not to mention the normalized power dynamics that can teeter on the edge of abuse.
0: The issue of exploitation and the potential for abuse of trainees in certain research labs is one of the reasons why there has been a push among graduate students and postdocs to unionize across campuses. And for 12 years, I was at UC San Diego, the last two of which I was associate dean for students in engineering. And there was a strike during that time, in large part because of rising housing costs, but also because of issues in the lab, like PIs withholding, you know, documents needed for immigration status. And you heard all of these horror stories because there is, it's a quite an asymmetric power relationship.

0: writers or musicians, they do it because they couldn't see themselves doing anything else, even if at the end of the PhD or postdoc, their lifetime earnings potential will barely break even as compared to if they had never done extended training, because your time when you're young is worth more than your time when you're old because of compounding interest. But that's also true for knowledge, because knowledge compounds. So if you spend 40 to 60 hours a week doing research, you're able to learn more farther along in your career because you're starting from a higher baseline. That's the way I think about it.
1: While it's proven to be an effective model, it's not the only way to structure this system. Lipomi says that in Europe, the PhD process is often quicker. This faster time frame often means more financial stability for the grad students.
0: What's nice in the European system is that you have to commit to the financial support of the PhD student as part of the grant. So the grant might contain 4 years of funding for a grad student, and that is locked in, rock solid. Whereas a National Science Foundation grant is, in the US, is 3 years, and the median PhD experience is about 5.5 or so years. So you have to cobble together different sources of funding.
1: Federal funding has been experiencing some major disruptions over the last few years that have made this process even more complicated. Join us next week as our experts explain how these changes are affecting students, science, and the future of technology. You can find more information about Sally Kornbluth, Darren Lipomi, and all of our guests on our website, radiohealthjournal.org. Our lead producer is Kristen Farah. Our production manager is Jason Dickey. I'm Greg Johnson.
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4: Medical notes this week. The hidden dangers of ultra-processed foods may stem from how they're made. A study published in the American Journal of Public Health discovered that calories from ultra-processed food correlates with spikes in blood pressure, worse cholesterol, and higher mortality rates, even when the nutrition is identical. Researchers suggest that industrial processing chemically alters food, meaning public health policies must expand beyond basic nutrition labels to regulate industrial additives and structural food degradation. Is eating a mental game? A new study reveals that your brain actively primes your metabolism for a meal before you even take

0: a single bite. In mouse models, neurons in the hypothalamus trigger pre-feeding insulin release. When researchers genetically deleted this process, it caused the animals to overeat and develop indicators of prediabetes as they aged. The findings, published in Nature Metabolism, reveal that obesity is fundamentally a neurobiological miscommunication. And finally, consistent doses of optimism and gratitude are good for your heart. A meta-analysis published in Cardiology Clinics shows that positive psychological interventions, like mindfulness and gratitude journaling, consistently reduce blood pressure by up to 8 points. However, these physical benefits are highly dependent on consistency, requiring daily engagement over an 8 to 12 week period to achieve maximum impact. And that's Medical Notes this week. I'm Mayan Vosta-Betancourt. Switch for
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Good morning, I'm Finn with Acoustic Sunrise. I play B-sides and rarities, cover songs, live tracks, stripped-down favorites, and laid-back classics. These guys just off performance at Newport. It's Hot Tuna now on Acoustic Sunrise.

0: Long Island's home for music lovers, 92.9 and 96.9 EHM. On the big stage, the Decemberists have an accordion. They have a piano, a couple guitars, mandolin, and banjo. On the small stage, they sound like that. The acoustic version of The Wrong Year from the Decemberists is what we just heard on Acoustic Sunrise at EHM. Thunder Road, as performed by Bruce Springsteen and the E Street Band, preceded that. Hot Tuna gave us Water Song and With or Without You, Unplugged from U2, started the 7 o'clock hour. Pat D'Anizio, David Bowie, and Pearl Jam are all next.
1: So, local car dealer Buzz Chu gets a call from a big-time car salesman up the island. He's mid-50s, second wife, new kid. The guy wants a lifestyle change. "I could do a lot for you out there," he says. Buzz pretends it's the first time.

0: time he's heard that pitch. Still, he listens. He knows the guy's dealership in Nassau County. They move a lot of cars. Then the guy says he's heard Buzz is a stickler for honesty. Buzz explains that Buzz chews Chevy Cadillac. They don't use cute tricks like bait and switch, voodoo financing, or imaginary rebates. Maybe it's old school, Buzz says, but he believes it's not a good deal unless both sides are satisfied. And that actually works, the guy asks. Yeah, Buzz tells him, for about 50 years. Buzz chews Chevy Cadillac, Southampton. No surprises. We're with you every mile.
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Good morning. I'm Finn with Acoustic Sunrise. 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

0: Long Island's home for music lovers, 92.9 and 96.9 EHM. The Michigan-based outfit known as Lord Huron delivering the live version of Fool for Love on Acoustic Sunrise this Sunday morning. Squeeze in the set with Is That Love, The Ribs of a Broken Umbrella from Bellex One played. She's No Lady from Lyle Lovett was in the set. Joni Mitchell gave us Urge for Going. It was Elderly Woman Behind the Counter in a Small Town from Pearl Jam. David Bowie gave us Space Oddity and Blood and Roses from Pat DiNizio's, how we started the long set of EHM music. Fleetwood Mac and Roseanne and Cash take us to 11 o'clock next.
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0: 92.9 or 96.9 EHM. Good morning. Acoustic Sunrise is on. I'm Finn. I play B-sides and rarities, cover songs, live tracks, stripped-down favorites, and laid-back classics. This one is a cover in some regard. Paul McCartney sang something many years ago. It's a George Harrison song from the 2002 release Back in the U.S. You're listening to EHM.
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1: 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The Gallagher brothers famously split up probably about 2 decades ago now. They disbanded Oasis and went out on their solo endeavors. Noel and Liam both sang Oasis covers as solo acts and did some originals. We just heard Noel doing If I Had a Gun. Take It Easy from Jackson Browne played. Paul McCartney did Something and Good Things from the Bodines is how we started the 8 o'clock hour. Crosby and Nash, the Lumineers, and someone from Indiana play next.
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Acoustic Sunrise is on. 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I Love You from Lou Reed is where we're headed next.

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Timothy in Montauk wanted to hear some Jackie Greene, so here's the Child Prodigy from a 2010 release.

love like a woman. Yes, you do, and then you ache just like a woman.

Long Island's home for music lovers, 92.9 and 96.9 EHM. KG Elephant, with not too many live shows on the schedule this past summer, perhaps they are back in the studio or putting the finishing touches on a new record. We heard the live acoustic version of Come a Little Closer from KG Elephant on Acoustic Sunrise this morning. Bob Dylan was in the set with Just Like a Woman. Shaken from Jackie Green played. Like the Weather from 10,000 Maniacs preceded that. Lou Reed was in our set with I Love You. Walls from the Lumineers played. That's a Tom Petty cover. Wooden Ships from Crosby and Nash was in our set. John Mellencamp started everything off with Key West Intermezzo. There's one more hour of stripped-on favorites, laid-back classics coming. Rod Stewart and Susan Tedeschi are next.

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0: 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Acoustic Sunrise is on. I'm Finn. I play B-sides and rarities, cover songs, live tracks, stripped-down favorites, and lead-back classics. The late, great John Prine plays now.
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0: 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It's the spiritual occult that keeps Rodrigo y Gabriela going. Buster Voodoo is what we just heard from the duo. It's Too Late from Carole King preceded that. John Prine gave us Spanish Pipe Dream, and Just Like Heaven from The Cure started the 9 o'clock hour. Eric Clapton, Fastball, and a lo-fi trip-hop act coming soon.
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Good morning. Acoustic Sunrise is on. I'm Finn. If you'd like to connect, let's do it via email today. I'm Finn at WEHM.com. They fight foo. It's an aeronautical term. Foo fighters now. We've learned to fly.

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1: 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Yesterday, we heard from Brett Denon on Acoustic Sunrise. He was singing from the album Gazing with Tranquility, which is a tribute to Donovan. Donovan, of course, been performing now for 6 decades. Ivan and Alyosha are on that same tribute album. We heard Catch the Wind from the duo. Bridge Over Troubled Water from Paul Simon played. Rachel Yamagata did Worn Me Down. Fields of Gold performed by Sting, a song written as he gazed out of his apartment window. Foo Fighters in the set with Learn to Fly. The Sea from Morcheeba preceded that. It was the MTV Unplugged version of Layla from Eric Clapton in our set as well. Fastball started everything off with The Way. That does it for Acoustic Sunrise this Sunday morning. We're back next Saturday at 7 a.m. with more stripped-down favorites and laid-back classics. Bob Marley and the Raconteurs help us change gears and get to 10 o'clock next.
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0: 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Good morning, I'm Finn. If you'd like to communicate, let's do so via email today, finn@wehm.com. 1992 was a big year for Los Lobos. They'd been performing for several decades, decided to put out an experimental album. That album was called Kiko. This track is on it.
1: Two, one, two.

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I'm drunk and dirty, don't you know? And I'm still willing. And I was out on the road late at night. I seen my pretty Alice in every headlight. Alice, Dallas, Alice.

0: 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The socially charged efforts of U2 this year with new music, we heard Street of Dreams. Willen from Little Feet in the Set, Los Lobos did That Train Don't Stop Here, and we got the beat from the Go-Go's is how the 10 o'clock hour started on this Sunday morning. 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Soundgarden, Joe Jackson, they're in our next set. Thanks for joining us.
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92.9 or 96.9 EHM. The big breakup in the 90s was Uncle Tupelo's disbanding, Jeff Tweedy and Jay Farrar going their own ways. Jeff Tweedy came out with new music last year. Twilight Override was the album, and this song Enough is on it.

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Laura in Sag Harbor is listening in. She likes songs that she hasn't heard over and over and over again. So we're going with Cayucas for her. It's Real Life now on EHM.

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0: Long Island's home for music lovers, 92.9 and 96.9 EHM. Very nice to have a new album from Phoebe Bridgers in the hopper. It'll be out in 6 days, I think. The 14th, is that right? I'm not good at math. Lost Boys is the preview track that we have from Phoebe Bridgers' Lost Weekend release. Losing My Religion from R.E.M. was in the set. Real Life from Cayucas played. Allman Brothers did Southbound. Enough from Jeff Tweedy was in the set. Joe Jackson gave us On Your Radio. And Soundgarden started everything off with Black Hole Sun. Elton John and the Mavericks are next.
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Good morning, I'm Finn. You can reach out anytime, finn@wehm.com. When some songs are released, I find myself scratching my head, wondering, is the song going to have any staying power? In other words, will it sound just as good in 20 years as it does today? For the case of David Byrne and Finite All Right, the answer is yes.

0: Long Island's home for music lovers, 92.9 and 96.9 EHM. We emerge from the new music bin once again with the latest copy of Pete Yorn's album, All the Beauty, in hand. The title track is what we heard from Pete Yorn, All the Beauty. Ballad of El Gudo from Big Star played. David Byrne did Finite All Right, and Love and Mercy, the Brian Wilson classic, is how we started the 11 o'clock hour. 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

92.9 and 96.9 EHM. It was an interesting year for Sturgill Simpson in 2026. He started a new act called Johnny Blue Skies and the Dark Clouds, and then released music from Johnny Blue Skies and the Dark Clouds on analog formats only. That would be cassette and vinyl record and CD. He's now in the digital workspace. You can find these songs for download from Johnny Blue Skies and the Dark Clouds. Here's Situation.

92.9 and 96.9 EHM. The Black Keys in 2022 were starting a rough time. It kind of came to a head in 2025, but while we waited for the Black Keys to make their return, and they have in a big way with the new album Peaches, they gave us this track. It's called It Ain't Over, and it's on EHM.

0: Long Island's home for music lovers, 92.9 and 96.9 EHM. If you're familiar with the record industry, you know the term single. It's a song that an artist will provide to a radio station in hopes of getting some airplay. Noah Kahan's first single from the album The Great Divide was the title track, known as The Great Divide. The second single that he presented to us for airplay was that we just heard, and it's called Doors. Tom Petty and the Heartbreakers in the set with Learning to Fly, It Ain't Over from the Black Keys played. Brian Ferry did Let's Stick Together. Situation from Johnny Blue Skies in the Dark Clouds was in the set. Crowded House did World Where You Live, and Only Happy When It Rains from Garbage is how we started everything off. It's been a pleasure hanging with you. My name's Finn. Vinny Marino's in next.
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0: Long Island's home for music lovers, 92.9 and 96.9 EHM. That's the latest from Kurt Vile, Chance to Bleed. His album is called Philadelphia's Been Good to Me. David Bowie, his version of Man Who Sold the World, the original. Elvis Costello, God's Comic from Spike. Pretenders, don't get me wrong. Dawes, When My Time Comes. And the Beatles from the Love soundtrack, Strawberry Fields Forever. Don't forget, we do Breakfast with the Beatles each and every weekday morning at 7:20 with Harry on The Breakfast Show. I'm Vinnie Marino. 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

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You're in the middle of another long set of EHM music for Henry and Amagansett, Casey Musgraves.

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0: Long Island's home for music lovers, 92.9 and 96.9 EHM. That's Jesse Wells. Something new, Won't You Come Out Tonight? His latest album is called Masks Off. Clash before that, Train in Vain from London Calling. Vampire Weekend, This Life. Toots and the Maytals, Time Tough. Casey Musgraves, Dry Spell. The Waterboys, title track from Fisherman's Blues. And Counting Crows, Rain King. No king of rain for the next few days. EHM weather, sunny highs in the mid-80s today. Tonight clear, down in the 70s. For tomorrow, sunny, high 84. Tomorrow night, partly cloudy. Low of 72. And for Tuesday, sunny, high in the mid-80s. I'm Vinnie Marino in the next long set of EHM Music, The Postal Service, Prince, and Patti Smith on 92.9 and 96.9 EHM.
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0: Long Island's home for music lovers, 92.9 and 96.9 EHM. New from Michigander, that's Freaking Out. Patti Smith before that, Because the Night. She got to meet the Pope last week. They spent 40 minutes together at the Vatican, and they're both Chicago natives, so that must have been cool. They must have been trading stories about Chicago pizza and Italian beef. Gotta love that. The Pope is Bob from Chicago. Wallflowers before that, Three Marlenas, Prince with Pop Life. The Postal Service, Such Great Heights. I wish they would make a second album. 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And Paul Simon, American Tune. I'm Vinny Marino. 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

Pedro lives out of the Wilshire Hotel. 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The walls are made of cardboard. Newspapers on his feet, and his father beats him because he's too tired to beg. 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He's going to the boulevard. He's gonna end up on the dirty boulevard. 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

room costs $2,000 a month. 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They dream of dealing on the dirty boulevard. 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Get them out on the dirty boulevard. Going out to the dirty boulevard. They're going down on the dirty boulevard. Going out. Outside it's a bright night. There's an opera at Lincoln Center. Movie stars arrive by limousine. The Klieg lights shoot up over the skyline of Manhattan, but the lights are out on the mean streets. A small kid stands by the Lincoln Tunnel. He's selling plastic roses for a buck. The traffic's backed up to 39th Street. The TV whores are calling the cops out for a suck. And back at the wheelchair, Pedro sits there dreaming. He's found a book on magic in a garbage can. He looks at the pictures and stares up at the cracked ceiling. At the count of three, he says, I hope I can disappear and fly, fly away

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You're in the middle of another long set of EHM music for Denise in Mount Sinai. 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

0: 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The latest there from Brandi Carlile, Life on the Run. Public Image Limited before that, and Rise, Cage the Elephant, Rainbow. From Deja Vu, the title track, Crosby, Stills, Nash & Young. Goose, Good to Be, Lou Reed from the New York album, Dirty Boulevard. And Chris Isaak, Wicked Game. EHM weather, sunny today, high of 84. Tonight, mostly clear, low about 70. For tomorrow, sunny, high in the mid-80s. Tomorrow night, partly cloudy, low of 72. And for Tuesday, sunny, high in the mid-80s. I'm Vinnie Marino. In the next long set of EHM music, Bob Dylan, Belle and Sebastian, and the Ramones on 92.9 and 96.9 EHM.
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Long Island's home for music lovers, 92.9 and 96.9 EHM. That's new from the Revivalists, Heart Stop. The band's latest album is Get It Honest. Ramones before that, Wanna Be Sedated. Dandy

0: Warhol's Bohemian Like You. 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

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You're in the middle of another long set of EHM music for Mario and Ronkonkoma Buffalo Traffic Jam.

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This long set of EHM music continues for Lisa in Wading River, Houndmouth.

Long Island's home for music lovers, 92.9 and 96.9 EHM. The latest there from Beck, Ride Lonesome, which is also the name of his upcoming new album. It'll be out on September 18th. Springsteen before that, an electric version of Atlantic City. Houndmouth, Say It. Talking Heads, Uh-Oh, Love Comes to Town from Talking Heads 77, the debut album. Buffalo Traffic Jam, Fool's Gold. U2 with Bad and Indigo Girls, Peace Tonight. EHM weather sunny today, high in the mid-80s. Tonight clear, lows in the lower 70s for tomorrow. Sunny, high in the mid-80s. Tomorrow night partly cloudy, low of 72. And for Tuesday, mostly sunny, high of 83. I'm Vinnie Marino in the next long set of EHM music. 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

0: Long Island's home for music lovers, 92.9 and 96.9 EHM. That's the latest from the Tedeschi Trucks Band, title track from Future Soul. Paul McCartney and Wings, Band on the Run. The Canals, 74-75. In Excess, Never Tear Us Apart. 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And Van Morrison with John Lee Hooker, Gloria. I'm Vinnie Marino. 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

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You're in the middle of another long set of EHM music for Montana. That's her name. In Blue Point, Noah Kahn.

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0: Long Island's home for music lovers, 92.9 and 96.9 EHM. That's the new one from Death Cab for Cutie, Stone Over Water, from the new album I Built You a Tower. Rolling Stones before that, Start Me Up from Tattoo You, which was an album the band put together so they could go on tour. And it wasn't really new material. They kind of patched together stuff from various recording sessions going way back to 1975. Mavis Staples before that wrote a song for everyone. Jerry Garcia, Sugaree from the Garcia album. Noah Kahan, The Great Divide. The Police, King of Pain. And David Gray, This Year's Love. EHM weather, mostly clear, low of 70 tonight. For tomorrow, sunny, high in the mid-80s. Tomorrow night, partly cloudy, low of 72. And for Tuesday, mostly sunny, high of 83. That's going to do it for me, Vinnie Marino. Have a great week. I will speak to you next Saturday at noon. Jared's up next. We'll get him started with another long set of EHM music, including Buffalo Springfield, Marshall Crenshaw, and The Cars on 92.9 and 96.9 EHM.
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Good afternoon. Hello again. I'm Jared Anderson. Vinny is headed out the door. Thank you for putting up with the lesser DJ here. The good news is I've got all kinds of good tunes to play for you here for the next few hours. So sit back.

Long Island's home for music lovers, 92.9 and 96.9 AM. Tom O'Dell and the Lumineers right there. Can old lovers just be friends? The Car Is Just What I Needed, Heard Good Together from Tim Finn, Someday, Someway, Marshall Crenshaw, 1982 tune. 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

0: 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Starts with the EHM Breakfast Show with Harry from 6 to 10 a.m. But first, you have to deal with me. The good news is, it's still the weekend. Here's Joe P. This is Off My Mind.
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Let's hear from a New York City band from back in 2013. Here's Vampire Weekend, one of my favorites from them. This is Unbelievers.

0: Long Island's home for music lovers, 92.9 and 96.98. Jim James right there. That's Come Again. Jim James has a new album out on the 28th. Close to Me from The Cure. We heard Unbelievers from Vampire Weekend. Traffic with Glad. Joe P. Off My Mind. I Got Loaded from Los Lobos. And my favorite mistake, the 1998 Sheryl Crow track. Well, good rain chances through the evening. Maybe another round of thunder showers going into the night. A low temperature down around 68 degrees. Mostly cloudy through the night. Tomorrow, though, going to change a lot. Sunny and mid-80s. So work on your tan if you can get outside tomorrow. Tuesday, got more thunder showers. Another round of rain, overcast, cloudy conditions, and temperatures in the middle 80s. So a little bit of a roller coaster weather-wise here to start the week. Led Zeppelin on the way, Gomez, Eric Clapton, and more coming up. 92.9 and 96.9 EHM.
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4: 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See the remarkable true story at the Gateway in Belport. Come From Away tells the uplifting tale of how Gander, Newfoundland opened its doors on a day the world stopped. 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
1: 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That's coming up here in 7 or 8 minutes. Hold tight for that. First, it's World Party. This is called Is It Like Today?

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0: Long Island's home for music lovers, 92.9 and 96.9 EHM. There's that new one from Vince Staples. Song's called Cotton. His new album is titled Crybaby. Eric Clapton, Easy Now. World Party, Is It Like Today? Need You Tonight from NXS. Heard Gomez, See the World, and Ramble On from Led Zeppelin. 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

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This is Ready to Let Go.

0: Long Island's home for music lovers, 92.9 and 96.9 EHM. They are the Alabama Shakes. I Feel Like Coming Home. Their new album comes out on August 28th called I Must Be Dreaming. Elvis Costello brought us Radio Radio. We heard Ready to Let Go from Cage the Elephant. Watching the River Flow with a Bob Dylan tune. Here from Mumford & Sons and Chris Stapleton. Peter Gabriel in Big Time. Dave Matthews Band and Crash Into Me. Another round of rain chances are possible through the night. Low temperature tonight settles back around 68 degrees. Tomorrow, another warm, sunny day with temperatures in the mid-80s. Tuesday, more rain chances reappear. Another round of thunder showers, perhaps, with temperatures again in the middle 80s on Tuesday. Bob Marley on the way. The Foo Fighters coming up. 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

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Great to hear from Laurel in Patchogue. Thank you for reaching out, Laurel. Requested a Van Morrison tune. Here you go. It's Days Like This.

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New from Noah Kahan, that's Doors. Beach Boys, God Only Knows. We heard Laurel's Request, Van Morrison, Days Like This. Thank you, Laurel and Patch Hogg. Roxy Music, More Than This. 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

92.9 and 96.9 EHM, you are right in the middle of a one-hour-long set of EHM music. A lot of tunes to play for you here back-to-back-to-back with the Black Keys now. This is You Got to Lose.

92.9 and 96.9 EHM. NFL preseason this week. The Jets host the Buccaneers on Friday. Giants host the Vikings on Saturday. According to DraftKings, the team with the best chance to win Super Bowl 61, the Los Angeles Rams, followed closely by the Buffalo Bills and the Baltimore Ravens. You got to go a long way down the list to find the Giants and the Jets. I'm afraid the Arizona Cardinals in much worse shape, though. If you really want a long shot, they've got the worst odds to win the Super Bowl this year. Here are the Lumineers. This is Brightside.

0: Long Island's home for music lovers, 92.9 and 96.9 AHM. Charity Anderson here. That's new from the Jayhawks, keeping our heads above water. The Pretenders, My City Was Gone, heard Brightside from the Lumineers, Fearless from Pink Floyd, You Got to Lose from the Black Keys' new album, Peaches, REM, Talk About Passion, and Mr. Jones from the Counting Crows. Taking a look at your weather, rain chances kind of linger through the night. Low temperature tonight down around 68 degrees. Tomorrow, sunny and warm, high temperature in the middle 80s. Tuesday, we pick up more rain chances, could get a thunder shower or two, and temperatures in the middle 80s. So if you're planning an early week picnic, Monday looking better than Tuesday as of right now. We'll keep you up to date with that. Straight ahead, Blind Melon, David Bowie, and we'll get to a U2 track in just a bit, too. 92.9 and 96.9 EHM.
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We want to say hello to Cindy, who's listening on Shelter Island. Thank you very much, Cindy. She said, how about a round of blues? Let's do it for you. Here's Sean Colvin.

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Long Island's home for music lovers, 92.9 and 96.9 EHM. That's New Michigander. It's called Freaking Out. Heard Greg Allman's Midnight Rider, Round of Blues from Sean Colvin. That was for Cindy on Shelter Island. One by U2. We played James Morrison, Nothing Ever Hurt Like You. All the Young Dudes from David Bowie and No Rain from Blind Melon. Your chance to win some tickets to Lord Huron happening right now at WEHM.com. 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

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If you've got a music lover in your life and you like our variety of tunes, feel free. We appreciate that word of mouth. Thank you very much. The reason we keep being able to play songs like this and do what we do is thanks to your support. So if you want to share it with a friend, we'd appreciate it. Here's Ben Goldsmith. This one came out in 2023. It's called Blown

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Make sure to catch this week's. Here's David Byrne. This is Everybody's Coming to My House.

0: Long Island's home for music lovers, 92.9 and 96.9 HM. Monrovia's latest is called Field Song. The Specials, Enjoy Yourself, Everybody's Coming to My House was the David Byrne tune. Heard California from Joni Mitchell, Blown Away by Ben Goldsmith. Bruce Springsteen, I'm Going Down, and Better Man from Pearl Jam. Rain chances on and off through the night. Cloudy, our low temperature tonight down around 68 degrees. Tomorrow, sunny and warm with temperatures reaching the mid-80s. Tuesday, we cloud up again. Good rain chances on Tuesday. Temperatures again in the mid-80s. I'm Jared Anderson. Have a great rest of your night and a great week ahead. I'll chat with you next weekend. Looking forward to that already. Looking forward to the next set of EHM Music 2 with the Rolling Stones. We'll kick it off in seconds. You'll hear from David Gray, the Fine Young Cannibals, and much more. Have a good one. 92.9 and 96.9 EHM.
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